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4: And Tracy the Professor.
3: Hey, can't wait to get to this episode. Can't wait to get to this episode. We got another action-packed lined up show for you, man. But hey, but let's check in with the Reverb Live Crew, see what the Reverb Live Crew has been up to. Tracy, girl, how you doing?
4: What's good, DJ Rain? What's good, Reverb Live family? Man, I'm doing pretty good. I'm doing especially good now since I got a chance to hang out with my pops. He turned 75. This week. So I'm really happy of his accomplishment.
3: There you go.
4: A lot
3: happy
4: of people
3: birthday,
4: don't make it
3: Pops.
4: To 75, but he made it to 75.
3: You're right. You're right. You know, it's funny. Our pastor, our bishop, said something. He said, the same thing that you went through didn't take you out, but it did take someone else out. So that's a lot to celebrate.
4: Oh, yeah.
3: Some people didn't make it to 75.
4: Oh, yeah. And on top of that, he is sharp. He walks, runs. He can move quick. I think one time I had him come visit me, and we were just playing around inside of, like, what's this place called? Like a Dick's Sporting Goods. Oh, sorry, guys, if y'all hear anything in the background. I'm literally traveling right now.
3: Where you at, Tracy?
4: I'm in the Atlanta airport, reporting from Atlanta airport right now.
3: Reporting live.
4: ATL shoddy. But, yeah, he keeps himself in good health. He gets checkups regularly. He goes just because. I think that's where I get that from, just going to the doctor just because. Make sure everything's still good and whatnot. But his mind is good. His body health is good. He moves around. But I was getting ready to tell you guys that one time we were in, like, the Dick's Sporting Goods, and I was like, there was a tent set up. They had some tents on sale for camping. And I was like, Daddy, I dare you to go inside the tent. My daddy got down there, unzipped the tent, got inside the tent. And it's so funny because it's like this older guy still having fun at the age of 75.
3: Oh, so, man, that's good.
4: He had a photo shoot, and he still had the little swagger. And, shout out to my dad. Everybody calls him Jackie, but his real birth name is Carol, Carol Hines.
3: Oh,
4: so shout out to my daddy. Happy birth.
3: Miss Hines. Go on, Miss Hines. Respect. Big up. you know what? So you spent time with your dad. I spent time with my daughter. I realized that I'm my daughter's best friend because, like, in our household, mom is always doing mom stuff. She's always trying to think five steps ahead. So she's cooking this. She's cleaning that. She's getting things ready for tomorrow. So she's busy with household stuff of taking care of the Smith household. Mm-hmm. My two sons are busy playing with each other because they're around the same age. They like the same stuff, and they're boys. So my daughter doesn't have anybody to play with. So she plays with me, and I'm like her best friend. So we play together, we laugh, and I always like when she says, Daddy, you're silly. Daddy. But so the other day,
4: that's too cute.
3: We're out, and I'm teaching her how to ride a bike. And so I try to teach her,
4: already?
3: You know, the inertia. And she has to learn. All the boys learn. So she wants to go out there with the boys and ride bikes. So she needs to learn how to ride bikes. So she's going out there, and she's trying to, you know, learn. The way we do is that we try to teach them to coast down a hill first so they can learn to balance. Don't worry about pedaling for now. Just balance the bike. So I'm pushing her down the hill, and she's trying to balance, and we go a little bit further up to where that way the higher you go, the faster you go down the hill.
4: Oh,
3: and so
4: my
3: we
4: goodness.
3: Get to this point to where it's very high, and it's like, I know this may be a problem, this may not be a problem, but I was like, hey, let's try it anyway, let's see what happens. We go down the hill, and at first she's doing okay, then she's struggling. There's a minute, now I'm running behind her on this bike, and at any second I can just reach out and grab her if she starts to fall. But inside of me says, you have to let her fall. You have to let her experience what it's like to fall off a bike. So that way she knows that she can get, you have to tell her, you're going to fall sometimes. You're going to, mm-hmm. you have to learn to get up sometimes and not be afraid. And this is part of the learning experience. Mm-hmm. And so I don't grab her, but she struggles. And then the bike turns and then she starts to fall. And then she falls on the ground. The bike falls. And I'm like, oh, no. But I didn't panic. I didn't reach out and grab her, because something inside of me says, I pick her up and say, it's okay. But I knew that she was going to be okay. I knew that these things have to happen for you to learn. These things have to happen for you to be stronger. We have to go through falls in life sometimes. Mm-hmm. And I can just hear God saying, this is how I treat my children. Like, I let them experience some things, and I let them experience the bad things. Not because I'm a bad father, but because I'm a good father. And you learn from these things. You become stronger. And I am always there. I've always been there, and I could mm-hmm. always make it stop. But then you wouldn't learn the lesson.
4: Yeah, you missed a lesson.
3: Missed a lesson. So I let her fall, and I watched. It was hard to see it. People, when God sees us mess up and have mistakes and sees us fall, like, he wants to say something and do something, and, you know, but he's like, hey, you got to learn. You have to learn.
4: Did she have on all the bike gear and all of that?
3: Like, no bike gear. We just got out from school. And, all right, let's go ride bikes. But we were in the grass, though, so it wasn't that bad. She didn't skin her.
4: Well, that's fine. That's okay, too. Heck, I don't think I've had any of those things when I was growing up.
3: No, we didn't.
4: Can you imagine skating around the neighborhood on concrete?
3: Concrete, ooh. Yeah, you learn real quick mm-hmm. how not to fall. But that was my little life lesson with my daughter. You know, God teaches us, God shows us that we're going to fall sometimes, and he's always there to pick us up. It was a good little lesson, a good little lesson.
4: Yeah.
3: People, we're going to have a good lesson with you, and stick around for the show so you can find out what it is. We're going to talk about a couple stories, still go over some insightful things, and then, you know, hey, have a little fun. So don't go anywhere. It's the Reverb Live Show with DJ Rain.
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2: And Tracy the Professor.
1: Tracy, I'm surprised you're not traveling, Tracy, today.
2: Well, if I was like trying to do a travel trip, yes. Since I just went for my dad's birthday, it's not really like a travel trip.
1: Ah. I mean, but you still travel. For those that are just now tuning into the show, Tracy is live, reporting live. From the Jacksonville, was it the Jacksonville, Hartsville,
2: Hartsville Jackson Airport? You got it, Hartsville Jackson International Airport.
1: International Airport, the busiest airport in the world, mind you.
2: Yeah. Mm-hmm. See, I can't even find a booth. They don't have like what we have in our city, one of those booths that you can go inside of, close a door, and have a whole business meeting.
1: Yeah.
2: They just have space and seats everywhere. This your gate, get ready to get on. It moves like an assembly line around here.
1: Oh man. Now there's no quiet there, but there is a lot of quiet in people's homes now that kids are going back to school. Finally, parents, you guys get a break. Your house is back under your control. These kids are out of your house. Welcome in back to school. Thank you Lord. We made it. Pass this on.
2: Some of the things that I saw was like, man, a lot of cute pictures. Like last year in high school, last year in middle school, first day of kindergarten. And all of those pictures are so cute. Everybody had on their nice outfits and uniforms.
1: Yes,
2: I thought that was
1: hair done.
2: I think
1: braid,
2: I saw something with your
1: down.
2: Family too.
1: Somebody told me that, you know, they saw some of our kids on Facebook because our school posted some pictures. And I thought it was cool. I don't even look at Facebook or anything. But they're on there somewhere doing something.
2: Oh, yeah. I saw the crew. But, yeah, I saw a lot of kids, all of my nieces and nephews getting big and going to school. I feel like everybody got a growth spurt overnight.
1: Oh, yeah.
2: One day it was summer. The next day it was supposed to be school. And they grew overnight. Have you ever seen that movie Big? That's what it reminded me of. The boy grew overnight.
1: Oh, now, Tracy, a lot of people have gone back to school. So they've gotten their back to school shopping done. And it's time to study. And it's time to do some homework.
2: Mm-hmm.
1: But, you know, the Saints got to get back to the Bible, back to the basics.
2: Yeah. So I figure, you know, since everybody's going back to school, kids are going back to school, maybe all Christians should go back to school in studying the scriptures. And I think we should give them some tips and tidbits on how to make this season of getting back into the Word of God helpful for each Christian and believer.
1: Yeah. And let's do like some, I don't know, top five, top ten. We just could use some top tips on how to get back into the Bible. I want to start, man. Hey, don't forget about your Bible app. Tip number one. Believing comes by hearing of the Word of God. So you could hear it. You could read it to yourself and hear it. You can listen to your Bible app. Hey, don't forget about your Bible app. Pick it back up. They have reading assignments in there. They have journals in there. They have blogs in there. It's a lot of things that are included in these Bible apps. They can read it out to you aloud, whatever version you want, King James Version, NIV, New American Standard Version, whatever version you want. Let the Bible sit there and just let the app read it to you so you can hear the Word of God.
2: Yep. And now while we're talking about apps, there are a couple apps that we can use. I think a couple of weeks ago we talked about we have the Bible app, but we also have the one where it's called Scroll the Bible app. The app is literally called Scroll the Bible. So I think that'd be a good app for everybody to check out. There's also another one that one of my professors told me about. It's called the Parallel Bible, where you could put one translation on one side, one translation on another side also. So I think those are a couple of other apps that you can use while we're talking about apps.
1: Another tip for you is, listen, churches already have these things mapped out for you. It's called Bible study. maybe you haven't gone to Bible study in a while. Maybe you just stopped going for whatever reason, or life got crazy. Start going back to Bible study, or pick a small group to be a part of. But that's a way you can get back into reading your Bible, or get back into, I guess, communion of reading your Bible by just having a small group Bible study or going to a church's Bible study.
2: Yes, going to a Bible study and a small group, too. Getting together with some of your other friends and other Christians and believers who talk about the Word of God. I mean, and talk about the Word of God together. So say, for instance, hey, maybe this week you got laid on your heart a certain scripture or passage or verse, and you get together with a couple of your friends, or maybe with members of your household, your kids, your wife, your husband, your grandma, your parents, and everybody get together and talk about what they did this week as far as the Word of God is concerned. What did they read? What did they study? Things of that nature. And then at the end of it, you all can pray together as a cohort, as a friend group, as a family.
1: We are here talking about back to school. Kids are back in school. Parents are just rejoicing because now they don't have to deal with their kids all the live long day. No more camps, pickups, drops off. Hey, just bring them to school. That's it. The day is back to being yours. You own the day. But what about going back to church, going back to the Bible? Let's get back into studying our word. Since our kids are going back to studying their books, let's get back to studying our word. We're trying to give you some tips on how to just really get back into it. Here's one that I have for you. Start bringing your Bible with you. A lot of times we don't even have the Bible with us, like the physical Bible. There's something about, Tracy, I know we have these apps, but there's something about the physical Bible, something about the pages being turned. There's something about you writing your little notes on the side. There's something about highlighting. There's something about praying before you read, and you flip open to a scripture. You ask Holy Spirit to guide you, then you flip open to a scripture, and it speaks right to what you were praying about. Mm-hmm. Bring it with you. Bring the Word of God with you. Bring that physical Bible with you. Bring it to church. I mean, bring it to work. Your workplace, if you work at home, put the Bible on that little desk area that you have in your little office or the area that you work in. So that way, when you do have some time, you can at least look at it and think about picking it up to read it.
2: Yep. Also, I'd say get a good Bible dictionary. Find a good Bible dictionary when you have it, when you're reading, like, hey, what does the word anointed mean? You can easily open up your Bible dictionary, look at the word anointed, anointing, anoint, those kind of words, and then just kind of read what it's about. What does it say? I know that there's quite a few good Bible dictionaries, but also maybe look into, there's one I use personally called the Home and Bible Dictionary. They've been around for ages and years, and they always have different editions. They may update what they have. That's one that I personally use, and I think it's great. But there are quite a few Bible dictionaries so that we're not leaning to our own understanding, but we're actually looking to see what these words mean. Mm. What is the context? And we're not taking it and saying, hey, the Bible said, have every man have his own wife, every woman have her own husband. And then next thing you know, you got 10 of them. Because in your mind, you think you should have these things. So I'm just saying.
1: Yeah.
2: Just another tip.
1: Yeah. Here's one. I think this is a cheat code. I do this one a lot, and I'm not even ashamed to tell it. I go on YouTube. Again, this is
2: nothing
1: going back to the Bible app, but I go on YouTube and I look up audio Bibles or video Bibles on YouTube. I even look up like Bible stories on YouTube, animated Bible stories. Like some people have been very creative and used AI to like give you the graphical representation of the scripture. Like they'll go through the scripture, but they paint the picture and they show you an image, so it kind of immerses you into that into the scripture, so you get a better understanding and the context of what was going on. So hey man, use YouTube to find a bunch of foolishness and kill time. Use YouTube to your advantage to learn about the Word of God.
2: Yeah,
1: try it.
2: And
1: cheat code.
2: Here's one more thing I know that I would say I think is a pretty good one. There's a scripture that says you got to hide the word in your heart that you don't sin against God. I think it's in Psalms 119. I think that most believers think that they have to memorize every Bible, every scripture, every in the Bible, every Bible verse, excuse me. But I think that if there is one particular scripture, one particular passage that's been on your heart, that you should memorize those scriptures, that you take a moment to just memorize those scriptures. Take a week, and while you're washing dishes, recite it. When you wake up in the middle of the night and you're having a hard time going back to sleep, try to recite that scripture verse. Going back over it, eating it, putting it in your heart, and then actually doing what the Word of God says. So not just studying the Word, everybody, but also doing whatever it is it's telling you to do. And that'll help us along our study journey, because we learn as we go along our way.
1: We're talking about some good ways that you can get back into studying the Word of God. Since it is back to school time, hey, let's get back to the Bible time. Give you some tips and tricks and cheat codes on how to do it. Here's one last one. This is from I'm taking this from our college students. College kids, okay. They like to, and probably like our high school kids, our beloved high school kids. What are they? I don't want to say cue cards. What, index cards, right?
2: Yep.
1: Get some index cards and and to Tracy's point, write some scriptures on there. Write a couple of them. Do it like you're studying for a science test. Like, you know, yeah. Hey, have the book of the Bible and the verse on one side, and then on the verse on one side and the book of the Bible and the chapter where it's located on the other side. You can just quiz yourself, man. Hey, what does this one say? You try to recite it and you flip it over, see if it's yours, or just paste them up. Write a couple of them. Paste them up all around the house. Paint some on your nightshade or the lampshade, your bathroom mirror. Put two of them in your car, so that way in your normal everyday goings, you see the scripture, and by osmosis you just read it. But by osmosis, the more that you keep seeing it, the more that you look at it around you, you just go ahead and you're just reading it. You're putting it into your heart. You're writing this thing onto your heart. And so eventually you just know it. And then after like, you know, a week or two, or even if it takes you a month, that's fine. And now it's in your heart. You got it. It ain't going nowhere. Hey, switch them up. Put a new five up there. You'd be amazed at how long, how many you will know by the end of the year, by the end of 6 months. All right, so that's our back to school, back to the Bible. I guess tips, tricks. Hope you use it. You know, I'm gonna try to use at least one or two. One or two of them. I'm already doing the whole YouTube thing. I'm doing that audio Bible. I'm doing that, but I haven't tried the index card thing. I'm gonna try the index card thing.
2: Sounds good. Be something for parents and kids to do together.
1: Yeah, that's right. That's right. All right, people. We're gonna take a quick break and come back. We got an interesting story. I don't know if me and Tracy are on the same side of the fence on this topic or on this story. But we're going to find out when we come back. It's the Reverb Live Show with DJ Rain.
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DJ Rain. I'm on the plane, Tracy. She's not, yo, I told her, when we were doing this show, she already started by saying,

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1: Church drummer walking over a mile to service. A drummer is going viral after publicly calling out his pastor for allegedly not giving him or not assisting him for a ride when he asked for it. This thing is going viral. The drummer, he was apparently upset about what happened, took to Facebook, took to social media, calling out his pastor for driving past him while he was about more than a mile away from the church that they both go to. He is the pastor. And this the church drummer, the person that was walking, is the drummer for the church. And that was his pastor that waved instead of offering him a ride. Now, the pastor did see him. But the pastor waved and kept on going to church. According to the drummer, he was walking to church after he was unable to reach the church van or the church van driver. He had about a mile left to walk, and he noticed the pastor's car approaching, and he assumed the pastor was going to stop. Instead, the drummer says that the pastor waved at him and kept going. This drummer being so frustrated, he questioned, like, how could a pastor preach about compassion and fellowship and helping and helping others and do unto others as you have done unto yourself, knowing that leaving one of his own church members, there's one thing about treating your members like this, but this is your church musician. This is the guy that helps you usher in the presence of God. He's up there more than the members, because he's up there for choir rehearsal. He's up there for praise and worship. He's up there early. He's there late because he has to break down some stuff. He's there for practice and all. This is the musician. You even pay this guy probably to come to church and have him walk the rest of the way to service. The pastor, now you would think that this is a clear open shut case, but the pastor defended his actions. Yes, he did. I don't know the name of the church. Don't know the name of the pastor. But the pastor did defend his actions, saying, I'm not a chauffeur. He could have called the church van. But then the drummer, you know, explained and gave him some pushback and said that, hey, I tried to call the church van. That's exactly what I did. That's what I usually do. But I could not reach him. He would not pick up the phone, and the time was getting late, and I just decided to drive. But I saw you and you didn't pick me up, and you the pastor. So this is kind of split social media in two. Some argued that regardless of whether the pastor was obligated to give him a ride because that was his church drummer, they're saying that just basic kindness should have made stopping an easy decision. On top of him being your drummer, and because you have kindness in your heart, that would have been an easy decision. Like, you know, let me go ahead and pull over. Let me give my church drummer a ride. Others defended the pastor, saying church members sometimes place unrealistic expectations on their leaders, and that pastors should not automatically be responsible for everyone's transportation. Touche. Good point. So if someone called me and I'm the pastor, Pastor Rain, can you come get me? Because I'm a kind guy. Okay, I'll come get you. I get another call. I get six calls this Sunday. It's raining outside. It's storming. Man, can you come pick me up? I have kindness in my heart, but man, this, now I'm being taken away. I'm supposed to be at the church early. I got to be on the altar. I got to be praying. I got to get my sermon ready, you know. Now I'm picking up people. We have people to do this. We had a ministry to actually take care of this, so I don't got to do it. People put unexpected responsibility on their church leaders. However, much of the criticism eventually turned toward the drummer. They argued that, hey, man, just go ahead and delete the post. If your feelings were hurt or justified, it don't matter. You shouldn't be publicly airing this disagreement and embarrassing the pastor, embarrassing yourself, embarrassing the church. It just puts the church in a negative light. Just go ahead and take it down. One user commented, if you wouldn't expect T.D. Jakes to give you a ride, don't expect your pastor to give you a ride. Now, you know, I have an objection to that. I don't know T.D. Jakes. T.D. Jakes ain't my pastor.

0: don't know Creflo Dollar. He's not my pastor. I don't know. What's the dude's name for 2019 Church? Philip Michael. I don't know him. If he saw me and I waved him down and he didn't stop, I can't get mad at this. He don't know me. But my pastor, the guy who prays for me, the guy who's like the shepherd of the flock of this house. If I say, hey, man, I got the drumsticks, man. I'm running late, man. Can you just give me a ride? It's right up the street. And he don't even pull over. Oh, man, I would feel some kind of ways, you know. Now people are just debating on this thing. Was this simply a pastor exercising, you know, reasonable boundaries? Or did the pastor just drive past someone and not showing any compassion? All right, now, you know, the comments is where it goes down. Yolanda Powell is saying, hey, he's the drummer at your church. You got to roll your neck when you say it, Yolanda. He is assisting in a great deal in building your vision. He is not a stranger. He is your church drummer in caps, a vital part of the music ministry, which is vital part of the ministry as a whole. I'm a theater producer and director, and if I see any of my cast, crew, or members walking anywhere, I'm going to tell them to get in the car, period. I get it. Jacob is saying, hey, here's the thing. The pastor clearly knew who the drummer was. He wasn't just some random dude. And as a drummer myself, oh, he's a church musician. I know you're going to stand up for his church musicians. Church musicians should always get priority access to the pastor. At the end of the day, they back the pastor up. Oh, somebody says, quote, I'm not your pastor. All right. Quote to the church. Well, we're not your personal ATM. Ooh. I see where you're going with that there. Another person, Tanya, is saying, I'm not a chauffeur. And Jesus wasn't a caterer, but he did feed 5,000. Oh, good point. Touche. Janine is checking in. She's saying, ride past me without giving me a ride. Okay. Well, we're not going to have a drummer today. I wonder if he still walked up to the church. I wonder if the drummer doesn't show up, would the pastor speak ill of the drummer? You could have avoided this whole situation, pastor, if you'd have just showed your drummer some love and given him a ride. Now the church is going to sound different. The feel is going to be, the vibe is going to be off. Even if you preaching good, ain't nobody behind you to do the bah. You know, ain't nobody just to, you know, the choir is going to be off because there's nobody doing the drum part. I mean, it's just different. Joseph is tuning in. I mean, Joseph is put in the comments saying the drummer is part of ministry. Pick him up and bring him to church. And it would have gave him a moment to speak into that young man's life. More like son, father, big brother type of moment. I'm just saying. Good point. I like that. Now, Travis is saying, hey, I'm not a musician. But if I was a pastor and saw one of my musicians or even members walking to church, I would have given them a ride. Just because you're a pastor, that don't make you better than anyone where you can't offer a ride. Somebody saying, isn't that the church's car that you're driving in? And isn't that your member? Good point. We're here talking about the story that's kind of going viral about a church drummer who's walking to church, tried to call the church van, but could not reach the church van driver. Couldn't reach him, so he starts walking, sees the pastor coming, waves at the pastor. Pastor waves at him back, does not give his drummer a ride. Drummer has to end up walking more than a mile to church. This is his drummer. This is his pastor. They know each other. And the pastor decided to walk past him. What are your thoughts on this? I don't know, man. It's not clear cut because people says that, hey, you may need boundaries. The pastor needs to establish boundaries. He can't give everybody a ride. You know what? I get it. You can't pick up the phone every time a member calls. Maybe you have a membership of 20 people. But what if these are needy 20 people? I don't know. What if you have a membership of 2,500 people? they all call you for something? Man, that's crazy. You got to set up boundaries. I get it. I get it. But this your drummer, though. And it's not like he's late every single time. And you see him every day and you keep telling him, hey, man, you got to do this. You got to. And he's not listening to you. He's not leaving on time. He's not like he's. Now, the story doesn't say anything about him being habitual. This behavior being habitual. Doesn't say that. It's like it happened one time. And you can do this for me just one time, and I'm your drummer. Like, I back you up in the ministry. Like, we usher in the presence of God together. We set the tone for the Spirit to come in. Couldn't give me a ride. Look, it's hard for me to turn down people, not giving people rides. It's hard for me to not give somebody a dollar or two when they ask. And I don't even know these people. Just think if I know these people. Be a little different. I don't know. What are your thoughts? Talk amongst yourselves. Would you give him a ride if he was a pastor? Would you keep on driving? Would you respect your boundaries? Like, what if it was his wife and his kids in the car? And it's like, man, I can't. But still, the wife and the kids, they know him. This is the drummer. That's Lil Ray Ray. He's been playing drums at the church since he was 10. Get this man a ride. I don't see it, man. You got to do this one favor, Pastor. Come on, man. But, you know, I'm not in that leadership position where I have tons of people pulling on me. And he probably needs to respect the. And maybe at the time, the pastor didn't know that he called the show, that he called the church van driver. He maybe, because right at that point, he doesn't know. But he didn't even pull over to ask. Now, what are your thoughts? Let me know what you think. It's a Reverb Live Show with DJ Rain.
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frustrated. 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
1: I knew God was with me. 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
1: 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Welcome to the Hallelujah Praise Party. 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
1: It feels so good to be here, and it sounds good already. 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
1: Songwriter said that you can't wait until after the situation is over to bless the name of the Lord. Those type of praisers are conditional praisers. Ask somebody, are you a conditional praiser? But there are those individuals that got crazy faith, that even though they're looking at the obstacle before them, they're not going to allow what they see to hinder what they believe. So I just want you to touch your neighbor and just tell the person next to you, I'm going to praise him in advance.

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1: Leon County Government and the Leon County Sheriff's Office encourage you to love Leon County. 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

0: the choir stand. 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
1: In the choir stand. 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
1: Lift your hands, I feel my mantle. I prophesy that you are entering into a season that everything that God does for you from now on

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1: Hallelujah. 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
4: 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Keep it there.

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0: 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This is Alvin Dolly, and you are listening to Hallelujah 95.3. Keep it there.
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1: 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We are so glad you're here to start your day with us. Over the next hour, we'll fill your morning with powerful worship music, uplifting scriptures, and inspirational quotes to remind you that every sunrise brings a brand new opportunity to live with faith, joy, and gratitude. Whether you're driving to work, making breakfast, or just taking a quiet moment before the world wakes up, this is your time to recharge your spirit and recenter your heart. 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Now let's begin with a song that reminds us of God's endless love and grace.

Because of the Lord's great love, we are not consumed, for his compassions never fail. They are new every morning. 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
1: You were made for more than survival. 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John 10:10. I have come that they may have life and have it to the full.

Every single thing that has ever happened in your life is preparing you for a moment that is yet to come. Jeremiah 29:11. For I know the plans I have for you, plans to give you a future and a hope.

let me talk to you for a second. 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

When you stop chasing the wrong things, you give the right things a chance to catch you. 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

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Praise ye the Lord. 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

0: Chiefs. 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
1: Hey. 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Thank you, Jesus. It's all about Him. 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You set me free. 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
2: Yes,
3: 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It blesses my soul. 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
2: 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Please spread the word. 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

0: Good morning, my friends. I'm Dr. Tawanda Davis, pastor of Elevate Church Tallahassee. Welcome to a place where faith meets new beginning. Get ready for the dynamic shift that is happening right now. Yes, God is moving us from where we are to where we need to be. He is moving us from seasons of waiting and preparation to seasons of breakthrough and elevation. Join me in this morning's broadcast as we learn more about getting to that next level in God. Here we go.
1: John Wesley was an 18th century preacher. He was a revivalist. And what's so interesting about him, he was known as a fire starter in the kingdom of God. And so one day he was asked, "What is your secret? And why do so many people come to hear you preach?" And John Wesley responded and said, "I get alone in the presence of God." He said, "And I pray, and then he sets me on fire, and the people come to watch me burn." Ooh, that's some good stuff right there. Say, "I get alone in the presence of God, and I pray, and he sets me on fire, and the people come to see me burn." Now, let me tell you something, Elevate. When you are truly on fire for God, you don't have to beg for influence. It's something about kinetic energy. Right? You don't have to chase after platforms, and you don't have to prove who you are and whose you are, because the fire draws them. Can I get a witness right there? The fire of God draws. The anointing speaks all by itself. The presence of God on your life, somebody said, is going to do all the talking. If you look throughout the scriptures, you see and you recognize the hand of God on Samuel, Elijah, and Elisha, all of the prophets with Jeremiah. You recognize the anointing, the oil that flows on their life, and the fire that exudes from them. Because when the fire of God is really burning, and when it's emitted in your life, you don't just carry a message, but you become the message. The Bible said it in the New Testament like this, that we become living epistles. This is the thing what the Lord gave me. Lord, set me on fire. Lord, set me on. This is my prayer. It ties in. I'm going to show you how it ties in with the message. Lord, set me on fire. I believe this is the call for the house. This is the call for Elevate. God said that he wants to set our hearts on fire for him, not for things, not for his promises, not for platforms, not for influence, not for success. He said, but for him. A fire, he said this, and he's described it to me, is consuming. And I'm not just talking about that fire that Moses stood before in the burning bush. That was a consuming fire, but a fire that is so undeniable that it cannot be ignored in your life. That flows with the anointing. When you got an anointing so dominant, so prevalent in your life, you can walk through a room and people feel the presence of God. As a matter of fact, this is the same fire that Jeremiah talked about, Kurt. When he said, this is Jeremiah, the 20th chapter. He says this, "But his word was in my heart like a burning fire, shut up in my bones." And the part I like about it is that Jeremiah told him, he said, "I tried to be quiet. I tried to suppress this thing. I tried to keep myself together, keep all the composure. But the fire down on the inside would not allow me to contain myself. The fire was greater than the opposition on the outside." And so it said, it won't let me stay quiet. Won't let me sit back and not just say nothing. I don't know who this is for this morning, but I believe God set this whole lesson up. But God told me to tell you, he said, this is not the season for us to be lukewarm. He said, we can't go back to where we were, what it was. He said, but this is the time for us to catch on fire. God says, this is the season, as we look at this, to burn with a passion for his presence. When you got a passion for his presence, passion will push you past your flesh. Amen. And that means that when you got a passion for his presence, it'll wake you up in the middle of the night to pray. When you got a passion for his presence, the rain won't stop you. Glory to God. The rain won't stop you. The excuses become null and void because you're pushing past this flesh. So God says this is a season to be consumed with the fire of his glory. As a matter of fact, this is the time to set everything around you, in front of you, behind you, and in your pathway. He said, just set it on fire. That means you speak to what's on your left. You speak to what's on your right. And you say, get out of my way. Lord said, it's time for us to say, Lord, set me on fire. This must be our declaration, whether it's this week, this month, this year. Lord, set me on fire. But I need to explain to you what this fire really means in us. How does it relate? How does it beneficiary me, as they say, to be set on fire? What does that really mean? The Lord said the fire is what sets the thermostat of your spirit man. That means the fire of God controls the intensity of your spiritual life. Just like a thermostat sets the temperature in a room. The fire inside of you sets the temperature of your faith, of your passion, and for your hunger for God. Doesn't that make sense? Oh my God. The fire sets the temperature for your hunger for God. So if your fire is low, your spiritual life is cold. That means your prayers are weak. Your worship is dry and ineffective, and your faith is struggling. That means if your thermostat is low, glory to God, and you are struggling to worship God, to open your mouth. Oh, that's it right there. But conversely, if your fire is burning, is the timber, is burning, your spirit man is alive. That means you pray with power. That means you worship with passion, and your faith refuses to back down. Y'all, it makes all the sense that when my fire is burning, my faith refuses to back down to sickness, to cancer, to problems, to struggles. That's the problem we have. We acquiesce too much. We back up too much off the, oh my God. We ain't backing up on the devil saying, get out of the way. We're backing up from him. Listen, it says this, when the fire is burning, it doesn't stay hidden, but it shapes how you walk, how you talk, how you war, and how you win. This means your fire determines how you move in God. It determines how you fight and how you stand in the midst of battle, how you stand in the midst of warfare against the devil. It's the fire on the inside. So I understand why God says it's time to catch on fire. And so God says the fire is what separates those who make the excuses and those who make a difference. Saul made the excuses, but David made the difference. You got to ask yourself, am I making excuses or am I making a difference? A believer, when we catch on fire, we stop just going through all the spiritual calisthenics. We stop settling for casual Christianity. And so, yes, the spiritual calisthenics, going through the motions. He said there are too many believers out here living without fire. He said you have the knowledge, but you don't have no fire. You have attendance in church sometimes, but you don't have no fire. He said you have revival, but you don't have fire. You have the asking, but you don't have no fire. So yeah, let me tell you, God says it's the fire, good people, that's going to make the difference in this thing here. The fire is what keeps you from falling when the temptations are coming for you. So you want to know why you keep slipping, tripping, stumbling, and falling? Somebody say it with me, because you have no fire. And God says the fire is what turns a weak believer into a warrior. Somebody says, time to catch on fire. And God said, the fire keep you holy when the world is pulling you to compromise. Somebody said, I need the fire. And so I'm going to tell you, y'all, that's reason number 99 as to why the enemy has been keeping his hand on the pulse thoughts of your situations. He right there. And every time you try to almost get past that lust, he put it right there. When you almost get past that struggle, he pushes that button right there. Yeah, he wants to torment you, to frustrate you, to exhaust you, to weaken you so you don't get the fire, because he wants to keep you from it. And we don't even see it. And so Elevate, God says, if you don't set the temperature, let me talk to Facebook. If you don't set the temperature of your own spirit, life will set it for you. Did you hear me? If you don't set your own temperature, life is going to set it for you. If you don't turn up the fire, the world will make you stay lukewarm. Oh, y'all done heard what the Bible says about lukewarm. He said, because if you're lukewarm, I'm going to what? Spew you. Oh, yes, that's what he said. That's why it's necessary to get the fire. Anybody want to be spewed? No. So that means you got to do what? You better get the fire. So, yeah, God says this is not the time just to be casual and cavalier in our worship with him. He said, you not in church that long to do that. God be making sense, Cammie. He said, you ain't in church that much to be getting casual in your worship. Listen, y'all, we ain't in here that long to be chilling. We're not here that long. Oh, my goodness. You at work 8 hours, 7 hours, chill there, but not here. We're not here that long for you to chill. Stand on your feet and give him some praise. He said, this not the season to be casual. This not the season to be comfortable. And this is not the season to be kind of on fire. God says it's because you either burn or you don't. Burn in fire. You're either on fire or you're not. You're either all in. He said, or you're going to be left behind. Ooh, y'all. He said, are you all in or you're going to be left behind? See, that's the thing about the fire. The fire is going to help us make it in. Do y'all? The fire is what's going to help you make it. Fire makes you rapture ready. The fire helps you to be rapture ready. So when he returns, y'all know what's going to connect with God. Fire. Somebody say fire. Fire meets fire. So yeah, as the old people used to say, ain't no in between. That's how they used to say, ain't no in between here thing, y'all. So yes, God says we are in a season where he is separating the hungry from the hesitant and the on fire from the lukewarm. Because he said there are too many hesitant and in between believers. Too many hesitant and in between saints. Let me put it like this. There are too many saints with no fire. Too many saints with no fire because indicatively we're supposed to have fire. This is what he said. He said we have become routine, religious, and relaxed. He said we've mastered the schedule, but we've abandoned the spirit. We've settled for the routine when God is calling us to a revival. Ooh, glory. I'm going to tell y'all, we talk about, y'all, I've been in this season of witches and warlocks and demons and casting them out. And God said, if you want to make every demon in hell tremble, he said, I dare you to catch on fire. Ooh, glory. If you want to make the devil tremble even in your sleep, I dare you to catch on fire. Somebody say, fire doesn't sleep. Jesus. Oh, my God. So why you resting, your fire still burning? And that's how you can still make the devil tremble even in your sleep. Oh, my God. And so the enemy is afraid of my fire. He's afraid of the believer who is carrying around the fire, the kebab, the weight of his glory. That's what we want in Elevate, sitting in this place. That is what the enemy is afraid of. So, yeah, so if you just attend church, you just hear, but never carry the fire, he ain't worried about you. He ain't moved by you. He ain't moved by the prayers that you pray. If you're just singing songs, but you ain't carrying the presence, you're just here for the hype and not the holy. He ain't worried about you because you're not a threat to his kingdom. God, they say you're going to tear his kingdom down. No, you ain't, because you're not a threat to his kingdom. But the moment you start to pursue God for real, the moment you start to crave for more than a Sunday morning experience, the moment you decide that you won't set up a routine, relaxed religion, oh my God, but you need a real encounter right there, Moriah, that's when hell gets nervous. I feel them all in my pinky toe. Hell is about to get nervous up in here, up in here. Hell about to get real nervous because the fire, God was showing me how it spread. I want to be the ember that starts to burn. I speak it. That let the fire start in me, God. Let the burning start right here. And I pray that it spread from the front to the back. All the way to the door. To the left, to the right. Somebody said, fire, God, fire. What he said, he said, yes, a believer on fire is dangerous. Ooh. We are a force. Y'all heard me say we. If you in that number, say we. We are a force to be reckoned with. We are catastrophic to the enemy's agenda. I specifically chose that word, Mr. John, because I understand the concept, the narrative of catastrophic. I am catastrophic to the enemy's agenda. Ooh, I am a threat to the very gates of hell. I am a threat to the gates of hell. That's how confident you have to be in who you are and the fire that you're carrying. And so, yeah, the Lord was showing me, he said, we are walking, breathing fire, carrying weapons of mass destruction. That sound like some Cindy Trim stuff. God said, that's how we serve notice to the devil, by having that fire. Because when a believer is truly on fire, y'all, we don't have to beg. We don't have to plead. We don't have to run. All we got to do is command. When Elijah stepped out on Mount Carmel, he didn't beg the fire to fall. Oh, glory to God. As a matter of fact, he told him, he said, wet the whole altar. As a matter of fact, do it again. Make sure it's real wet. Because when the fire come, you're going to sure enough know that it was God. The Lord told me, he said he didn't have to beg the fire to fall, but he walked in the fire that he already carried. That's you. Somebody say, that's me. I love it. He said he didn't negotiate with Baal's prophet. Instead, y'all, he shut them all the way down. He didn't compromise. He confronted. He didn't wonder if God would show up, but declared, and God showed up anyway. That's what I love. God said, did you see that? Did you hear that? He didn't have to beg God to show up. He asked for God to show up, and God showed up. Do y'all hear me? Sometimes y'all down on your knees, you spend more time begging God to answer. God says, when you got the fire, you don't have to beg me to answer. I come with the fire. So how does Gideon come into this play? Gideon's fire is about to show us how God uses fire, our fire, to turn the battles that we're going through in our favor. And so in that seventh chapter, what I love about this chapter is that we don't just see a battle getting ready to happen, but we see a prophetic strategy. Gideon and his men, y'all know the story, stood on the mountainside. Look at, they were outnumbered, they were underestimated, and they were overlooked. Surely they didn't think, the Midianites thought they had this thing in the bag. They were, so the Israelites, Gideon and the Israelites, they were the 300 up against the 135,000. But even after God reduced the numbers all the way down to 300 from the 32,000 to the 10,000 to now the 300, the Bible said that God did not allow them to go even then, Yolanda, into battle with any form of traditional weaponry. Not by might, nor by power, but by my spirit, saith the Lord. So they went to fight 135,000 armed warriors with no swords, no shields, and no armor. So instead, God put a trumpet in one hand and he put a lantern, an empty lantern with a fire, a lit little stump of fire in the other hand. And it was at that moment that God gave Gideon a prophetic battle plan. He divided the men into three groups of 100. And so this is the battlefield. So he sends 100 up front. Then he sends 100 over here. Then he sends 100 over here. So now it looks like they're surrounded, right? But look at this. So after they got into position, Gideon told them this. He said, I need y'all to do exactly what I do. They got into position. Gideon blew the trumpets. After blowing the trumpets, everybody started blowing the trumpets. And then after he blew the trumpets, they dropped the lanterns. And after they dropped the lanterns, and then the fire ignites. And then after the fire ignites, he said, the sword of Gideon. They shout the victory. The Midianites panicked and they all started turning on each other. Now, for the sake of those saying, well, what's the big deal? Army against army. Well, let me show you what the Midianites saw and heard versus what really happened were two different things. Remember, there were only 300 men. And these 300 men had no weapons at all. They didn't even have armor. Here's what the Midianites saw. First, they heard the trumpets blasting from every direction. So they thought it was a whole bunch of army military. Usually, when you go into battle back in the day, you'll hear one horn, and then they say, charge. Well, imagine all around 300 sounds. So they thought it was armies and armies of people surrounding them. So that was panic number one. So they heard the trumpets. Then they heard the shattering of the lanterns. After he dropped his, everybody dropped their lanterns at one time. It sounded like troops. Oh, my God, from Zion. Y'all imagine 300 lanterns dropping at the same. Y'all start doing this at the same time. And then, oh, this was so good. Then they heard the shattering, the crashing sound. It was dark. And so imagine after seeing all of the lantern fall, because remember, this is the thing. They couldn't see no light in the lantern. Nothing happened until the lantern was broken. After the lantern was broken, that's when they saw the fire. This is where I need you to catch the revelation of this verse. It wasn't until the breaking that the fire could be even seen. God says, some of y'all have been wondering, God, why does it feel like I've been in a season of breaking? Why does it seem like things have been falling apart? Why has the warfare been so intense? And the Lord said, before the fire can be revealed, the vessel has to be broken. He said, before the anointing can flow out of you, there must be a crushing within you. Before the power can be unleashed through you, the restrictions must be broken off of you. Glory to God. And so 2 Corinthians says, but we have this treasure in earthen vessels, that the excellency of the power may be of God and not of ourselves. So God said that he placed something on the inside of you that was never meant to stay hidden. There's a fire. See, this is the thing. You carry the fire. It just got to be broken so it can show. So the fire can come forth. Y'all got the fire. It's there, but it has to be broken in order for it to be seen. Something has to break. Oh my God. And God says, he said, you went through it already. He said, you survived it. And now you're standing on the other side of it. Now you just gotta say, Lord, let me catch on fire. So that's where we are now. That means God says, for every demonic cycle, he said, the fire is here. For every generational curse, God said, the fire is here. For every witch, warlock, and soothsayer, God said, that spirit of tracking your destiny, the fire is here. And so he told me to tell you this. He said, we are in a different kind of war, y'all. And this is how he ran it. He said, tell them, do you really think what's happening in this world right now is normal. He said, do you think it's normal for over 30,000 federal employees to be let go overnight? Ultimately, y'all, destabilizing almost our entire government. Do you think it's normal? Do you think it's normal for wildfires to be burning uncontrollably in California, Texas, and South Carolina? Do you think this to be normal? Do you think it's normal that there have been mass shootings all around the world and people just think as long as it don't hit my home, I'm good? Do you think it's normal that families are breaking apart? Marriages are under attack. Divorce is on a high end, like all time high. And morality is being rewritten. Do you think it's normal that witchcraft, new age science, I'm preaching, and the occult are becoming a mainstream? That means that people are calling on spirits more than they are calling on the spirit of the living God. Do you think it to be normal? God says, no, this is spiritual warfare. He says, nothing that is happening right now is normal. Wake up, church. God says, this is the enemy executing his agenda right in front of us. So this ain't business as usual. And God says, this is not just another year, but I came to tell somebody that I ain't backing down, because somebody said, I got the fire. God says, it's time, church, to catch on fire. We are not powerless. We are not defenseless. And we show not at the mercy of the enemy. The devil is a liar. So pardon me if I call out every witch, every warlock, every soothsayer, and every demonic force operating in the shadows. Pardon me if I shake the gates of hell until every lie of the enemy is exposed. Somebody say, pardon me. Pardon me if I rebuke and denounce and curse to the root. Every generational curse be dismantled. Every demonic altar be uprooted. And that's been erected against my destiny, against my child, against my mama, against my son. Pardon me. Pardon me if I preach the unadulterated word of God with fire and brimstone until every demon, somebody say every demon, that has been trying to hide in my bloodline, in your bloodline, is exposed, is cursed, and that we lay the axe to the root of it. Pardon me. So yeah, I don't know about you, but I refuse to sit back and stay silent while the enemy takes more territory. I refuse. That means it is incumbent upon me to get my act together. It's incumbent upon me to walk holy, to live holy, to talk holy, so I can rebuke, so I can curse the devil, so I can lay the axe to the root of every diabolical attack. I refuse to let another generation be lost because we got too comfortable. Ooh, glory. We got too comfortable to call sin, sin. We got too comfortable to call hate, hate. We've gotten too comfortable to call evil, evil.
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1: 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My husband, Pastor George Dix Jr., and I, along with the partners of Passage Family Church, encourage you to fly high. I'm Lady Michelle.
2: When the Bible speaks of God being with us, it means or signifies that he supports me. He takes responsibility for me. That's it. It's summed up right there in those two words. With me, God is saying, I am for you. Oh God, I am for you. He himself is for me. If the whole world is against me, if my own family turns their back on me, and you can say the same, if your best friend walks away from you, if your spouse turns his back or her back and never comes back again, the Bible says, if God be for us, who can be against us? That's why sometimes you need to shake the dust off your feet and just bless your God. Bless your God. And bless your God. It was Paul that said, and it's recorded, and I want to say it again right there in Romans chapter 8, verse 31. If God be for us, if people who you thought would always be in your corner walk away from you and begin to talk about you, if people who were in your corner begin to tear you down and post negative things on Facebook or social media in general, if people who were once close to you, oh, I'm talking to somebody up in here, don't have no more time for you. Paul said it best. He said, if God be for you, who can be against you? You know what I like to say about that? If God be for you, everybody else might as well be. Come on, bless God for that. Who can stand against the Almighty God? I want you to think about that. Who can stand against the Almighty God? I want you to see that connection there, but still yet, lest we overlook one of the most profound elements of this entire power-packed passage, I want to go back to the question that I told you a moment ago I'd come back to, which was, what else could anyone possibly ever need or want besides the covering and the hand of David's God? The answer to this question, rather to answer this question, allow me to draw your attention to the final two clauses, the last 10 words of Psalms 23, verse 5. What else could we want? What else possibly could we ever need? Here it is, where David writes this. Thou anointest my head with oil. Whew, God Almighty. Woo, God. I remember before my father passed, he sat me down in a chair, put a sheet around my clothes, and poured oil over my head and blessed me. Before the entire church, David says, thou anointest my head with oil. My cup runneth over. Ooh, I wish I had time to unpack that. I wish I had time. Maybe in this series I'll be able to talk about how the first part of the impartation of the Holy Spirit as recorded in John chapter 4, verse 14, where it was about the salvation or the impartation of life. And then in John chapter 7, verse 38 and 39, where is it the impartation of the Holy Spirit? But I don't have time to go there today. But David said, thou anointest my head with... What else could I need? I got a comforter. I got a strengthener. I got a provider. What else could I possibly need? I have a caretaker. What else? What else? Somebody tell me, please. What else? David said, thou anointest... You know what I feel in my spirit right now? When you get home tonight, you ought to just get some oil. I know you got your bad hairdo, and I know that your haircut just got cut, but maybe you need to get some oil, and in the name of Jesus, just anoint yourself. Woo! Oh. That oil, I know the Holy Spirit is talking to us. That oil will have a way of transforming what is physical into spiritual. Woo, God. Thou anointest my head with oil. My cup runneth over. So you might be asking, well, what is your point, preacher? Well, I hear you, but what is your point, preacher? My point is, in this context, to anoint the head with oil is symbolic of gracing David or whoever is the subject with the supernatural, Holy Spirit power for service and a fruitful life. The anointing on his head signifies the Spirit of God resting upon him. The anointing is supernatural or divine enablement. The anointing is power. It is the ability to get godly results of ourselves. Really, we can't do nothing. Paul, speaking to the church, he said, I can do all things through who? Christ. Now we're talking about the Spirit of the Lord God, the Spirit of Christ, the Spirit of truth. It is the ability to get, that anointing is the ability to get godly results. Furthermore, I'm highlighting in those verses, and I want you to grab this, I am highlighting the fact that these two clauses there in verse 5 suggest the anointing of God was a key factor in how God raised David up and successfully worked through him. The anointing was a key ingredient, that is, to David's success. So the answer to the question, what else could anyone possibly ever need or want besides the covering, besides the hand of David's God? It is the same answer, listen to this closely. It is the same answer to the question, why is it that some people soar from one level to the next, progressing in life, while others often live their lives helplessly, experiencing personal lack, spiritual struggle, and stagnation? The answer is the anointing, or the lack thereof. See, David not only knew God and had a personal relationship with him, but David also enjoyed the anointing, the supernatural power and might of God upon his life. How can a pebble knock down and kill, or knock down, I think he killed him with his sword, but how can it knock down a 9-foot giant? How can a young teenage boy kill a lion and a bear barehanded? It wasn't by natural means. It was because the anointing of God, the power of God, rested upon him. And that is precisely, church, what each of us needs. The anointing of the Holy Spirit of God on our life. A lot of us, you know, I don't know what kind of car you drive or how old it is, but if your car really, let me just change that. I got an old small lawnmower at my house. And it takes a certain kind of gasoline mixed properly. If I don't put the right thing in it, that thing goes chug-a-lug, chug-a-lug, chug. I mean, it backfires. It does not mow well. I can't get the revolutions or the speed of the blade that I need. It lays the grass down rather than cuts them down. You know, some of the times when we are living in life, we are just struggling, but we are without that which we need in order to get the job done. We need Holy Spirit power, church. I'm not questioning your salvation, but we need Holy Spirit power operating in our lives. We need the power of God, not only the indwelling presence of the Holy Spirit, but we need the filling, the infilling of the Spirit of God working within us and affecting the world and the people around us. You know why? I tell you sometimes when you're trying to touch somebody's life in the name of Jesus Christ, just do what God says. Let the gospel be the gospel. You don't have to add your touch to it, your power to it. Just let the gospel be what it is. In First Corinthians chapter 15, verses 1 through 4, specifically verses 3 through 4, it tells us what the gospel is. It is the message of the death, the burial, and the resurrection of Jesus Christ. And then in Romans 1:16, Paul said, I'm not ashamed of it either. He said, I'm not ashamed of the gospel of Christ, for it is what? The power. Not that it has power, it is power. It is the power. I'm not ashamed of the gospel of Christ, for it is the power of God unto salvation. Sometimes it don't feel like you know that somebody you're trying to lead to the Lord, somebody you're trying to get to the point of being a disciple for Jesus Christ, and it looked like you're not getting anywhere. Has anybody ever been there before? Look like you can talk to you blue in the face, pray to your knees hurt, and you just can't seem to get any traction. They turn their head when you're talking. They don't seem to understand what you're saying. They seem to have no interest in what you're saying. But I just want to encourage you that even in the church house and greatly beyond, and certainly beyond, and in your home and in the community and on your job, just share the good news. Let the gospel do its thing. Come on, tell somebody, let it do its thing. Let it do its thing. Let it do its thing. The Apostle Paul says, be filled with the Spirit. Ephesians 5 and 8, be filled. See, it's one thing to come to the altar and to accept salvation, to place your faith in the person and the finished work of Jesus Christ, to place your faith in the redemptive work of Jesus at Calvary. That's one thing to say, I believe and I confess with my mouth. That's one thing. And you can do that sincerely, and you'll be, and the Bible says you'll be born again, you'll be regenerated. In Titus 3 and 5, it talks about that regeneration. But the Apostle Paul says you need to be not just saved, but filled. Let me just ask you, if you got a van and you fill it up with gas, I mean just a regular van, and you head from here to New York, you going to get there on one tank? That's right, of course not. You're going to have to stop and get some of that $4.99 gas somewhere along the way. Somewhere along the way, you're going to have to park it. Oh, I'm almost done. Oh, you're going to have to park it and put some more gas in it. Don't you know in this journey, the devil ain't stunned about you coming to church alone. He just don't want you to get the truth. He wants want you to live in fear and doubt and unbelief and worrying about what's going to happen tomorrow, when really we ought to just be getting filled. Woo! So that our cup will run over. Some of that stuff that the devil has planned for us, we're not afraid of him. But you need power, y'all. And Paul prayed for believers. In Ephesians 3:16, he said that God would grant them, according to the riches of his glory, to be strengthened with the might of his spirit. The might of his spirit in the inner man. And that they might be filled with all the fullness of God, according to the power that worketh in us, that works in us, that works in us. Also in 2 Peter chapter 1, verse 3, the Apostle Paul writes, his divine power hath given unto us all things that pertain unto life and godliness. That is everything you need. His divine power hath given unto us all things that pertain unto what? Life and godliness. This is everything we need. Jesus promised in Luke chapter 24, verse 49, and in Acts chapter 1, and we read it in opening. He promised it. He promised the Holy Spirit power. Then he shed his precious blood in order that we might receive the power. I want you to follow me now. And 50 days after he took off his grave clothes and came out of the tomb, 50 days after he resurrected from the grave, the promise that he made was fulfilled. The supernatural power of God, the same anointing that empowered David, was made available to current day believers who place their faith in the death, the burial, and the resurrection of Jesus. This anointing is more commonly referred to as the baptism in the Holy Spirit, or with the Holy Spirit. And I'll discuss that more in this particular series. The Bible tells us that people who don't know God, people who don't have a personal relationship with Jesus Christ, and who don't access this supernatural power of the Holy Spirit, may live their lives in some degree of hopelessness, fear, despair, and endless trouble without sufficient help or rescue. If we don't have a covenant relationship with the Father, by placing our faith in the blood of Jesus Christ, church, we have no assurance, absolutely none, of having overcoming victory in this life. And many of us sometimes, because of that, perhaps will experience unending cycles of worry and anxiety, paralyzing fear, immobilizing sickness, abject poverty even, and oppression and control of the demonic. And we wonder why this lawnmower won't roll. We wonder why the grass won't get cut. It's because Jesus went to the grave, took off his grave clothes, and came out with all power in his hand, Matthew 28. And he made possible for you and I to live with supernatural power. And some of us simply stop at the salvation altar. But you don't have to live without this power. Living in a state of hopelessness and despair does not have to be your fate. Jesus, my topic is Jesus delivered on his promise. The promise of the Holy Spirit. Jesus delivered on his promise of breakthrough power. Now I want to encourage you as I close. It's your move. Receive the power. Jesus paid for it with his blood. He promised it. So many of us leave and walk away without it. He delivered on his promise, church, his promise of breakthrough, supernatural, Holy Spirit power. Now, it's your move. Please stand to your feet with me, if you will. Receive the power. God never intended for you, never intended for all humanity or the believer to be able to succeed without him and without the power of the Holy Spirit. I hope you heard that. He never intended for you to make it on your own. Paul said, our sufficiency is of him. 2 Corinthians 3:5, our sufficiency is of him. You can't get this done on your own. You may feel like you're going okay. The grass may be half cut, but you need extra fuel. You need supernatural fuel. You need high octane fuel. You need supernatural power. God never intended for you to do it on your own. You need enabling power of the Holy Spirit. He made us for his purposes and created us with a dependency on him. And as believers, we have the authority to do what God has called us to do. In fact, Jesus said, and greater works than these will you do. Greater works than these will you do. But we need power, church. If you know that's the truth, and the Bible said, just wave your hand and say, I need power. I need power. We need the supernatural ability, the supernatural power, in order to meet the mandate of the kingdom and to get results or outcomes which Jesus saw and to go beyond. Pentecost power transforms the powerless into the powerful. Again, I'm not questioning your salvation, church, but perhaps some of the struggle you're going through, maybe some of the heartache, some of the worrying, some of the issues, some of the chaos, the turbulence in your life, and your inability to rise above it might very well be related to the fact that you're trying to get it done without relying on supernatural power that Jesus provided through his shed blood. He said, "You shall receive power." This is our anchor passage. You shall receive power. After that, the Holy Ghost has come upon you. This is the baptism with the Holy Spirit. And I believe that the powerlessness is an insult to the cross. Jesus took a huge beating, church, so that we might have all that we need to succeed and to bring glory to the Father. Let's not leave it on the table. Let's place our faith in the death, the burial, and the resurrection, because Jesus divinely arranged, God divinely arranged it so that we could live victoriously in this life. So stop trying to do it on your own. I'm talking to you. Stop trying to do it on your own. Stop crying all night long without the sense that God is going to bring you through it. Have hope in Jesus. Place your faith in him and receive the power that he said is yours by simply asking. We'll talk about that in part two. You shall receive power. After that, the Holy Ghost is come upon you. Please bow your heads with me. Father, we thank you for your word today. We thank you for fellowshipping around your word and with each other. We thank you, Lord, for the ministry of song and music today. We thank you, God, for what you're doing in our lives, even as we receive the truth into our hearts. And so, Father, now I pray that every man and every woman, every child, everyone under the sound of my voice would receive the truth today and receive the power that you paid for with your son's blood. And in the name of Jesus, I declare today, I decree that we are set free from the bondage of demonic control, from the bondage of hopelessness, from the bondage of poverty, from the bondage of helplessness, because we have breakthrough power. We declare that it is ours in Jesus' name. And everyone said amen. Amen, amen. If you don't know the Lord as your personal Savior today, that's step one. And you can get it all at one time. You can get it all. You can receive salvation, which is the impartation of life. And you can receive the baptism of the Holy Spirit, which is the impartation of power, all at the same time. But if you're already saved and you're not familiar with this power, if you want to have resurrection power, as Paul said in Philippians 3, I declare today that you can get it right where you stand. I declare today that some of those things that's plaguing you back at your home, some of those things that's plaguing you on your job, some of those things that's plaguing you in your body will have to drop off, because they cannot survive the supernatural power and movement of the Holy Ghost. And it's yours for the asking. It's yours for the receiving. And a precious sign of that is speaking in your holy tongue. A precious sign is that is a changed life. A precious sign of that is glory and worship of God as a lifestyle. So if you want to receive salvation, if you want to receive the baptism of the Holy Spirit today, if you want Holy Spirit power, I want you to repeat after me today. First, I want you to believe in your heart the message that you've heard. And then I want you to believe in your heart, and confess with your mouth the truth, as it says in Romans chapter 10, verse 9. And I believe that when you do that, God is going to keep the promise even again and give you something that you maybe thought you had before and show you a brighter day with greater power in Jesus' name. If you want to be saved today, if you want that baptism, please repeat after me. Father, today I have heard your word and I believe your word. I believe that Jesus died. He was buried and he rose again. I believe that. And I believe that Holy Spirit power is available to me for the asking. And so at this hour, in this moment, I open my heart and I receive salvation. I receive the baptism in the Holy Spirit, in Jesus' name. Come on now, bless him in the name of Jesus. Hallelujah. Hallelujah. Hallelujah. Hallelujah. Glory to God. Hallelujah. I want to encourage you. Allow the Holy Spirit to work in you. Like Paul said in 1 Thessalonians 2:13, just let it work in you. Even as you go along today, let it work in you. It doesn't matter how you used to live. And doesn't matter about what you felt just then. What matters is what you believe. And then watch your life be transformed. Watch by the power of the Holy Spirit, things begin to fall in line and get in order as you faithfully place your faith in him and walk in the new received power that you have in your life. In Jesus' name, I pray. Amen.
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1: The following program is designed to inspire, inform, and entertain. If you are easily offended or super spiritually deep, this show is not for you. You will laugh. You will think. You will be encouraged. You will ask, what did Jay just say? It's time to go all the way live with Jay Green Live. You've been

Happy Father's Day, everyone, and welcome to Jay Green Live on all new Hallelujah 95.3. And until the 2 o'clock hour, I'll be with you playing the best in gospel music, having the best time in conversation. Oh, do we have a show lined up for you? But I got a mission to make. I ain't live. No, this is a pre-recorded program. What happened between about Wednesday night and to right now has nothing to do with the show. It's Father's Day. You think I'm working? One time for all the fathers out there, hopefully you are being celebrated and we are celebrating the fathers of our life. But I got a packed show lined up for music for you. You don't want to miss it. But we're music heavy. I'm tripping all show long. It's Father's Day, somebody. It's brand new Kirk Franklin on Jay Green Live.

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Bless me on J Green Live, Hallelujah 95.3. You know, this new album is about to drop from Kirk Franklin and Maverick City was totally recorded inside of a prison in South Florida, inside Everglades. One time for Maverick City, Kirk Franklin. Go listen to the interview he did with the Breakfast Club on YouTube. Very good. Kirk Franklin, still currently on tour with Maverick City, and they are selling out arenas across America. I'm going to say it again. They're selling out arenas across America. Kirk Franklin, Maverick City. But here is one of my favorite artists, No Reason to Fear, on J Green Live.

0: J.J. Harrison and Youthful Praise, Jay Green Live. Hurry, Bible scholars, what is that song written off of? Huh? My dad's favorite passage of Scripture. Psalm 27. Every time they used to read that in church, I'd be about to run. The Lord is my light and my salvation. I'd be about to run. I can't shout. One time for all my Kojic brother and sister, and no, Jay Green cannot pick him up and put him down. I just jump and wait. Jay Green live on Hallelujah 95.3. Let's keep this praise party going. Here's Fred Hammond. This is the day. Happy Father's Day, everybody.
1: Shout to the Lord.
0: 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Shout out to Dad, J-A-Y. Green, just like the color. L-I-V-E.
1: And the people of God said, yeah.
0: Shout out to Dad on this Father's Day. Here's Fred Hammond on Hallelujah.

0: fire. 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

Kanye's West and Jesus Promoters. 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Hallelujah, 95.3. I like that. The Rose of Gospel. Dorinda Clark Cole. With this little song entitled, Bless This House. On Jay Green Live, hallelujah, 95.3. You are tuned into the highest praise on your Sunday morning.

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Listen, I can just say that every day of my life. He's been good to me. J. Green Live, hallelujah, 95.3. I got to go to break before the boss man throw me out of here. But before I do... Now, I wish I could sing like this dude right here. His dad was a bad dude with the pen. He's singing his daddy's song. 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

Pastor Lenore's McFadden on Jay Green Live. Keep the show going. It's a Ricky Dillon, the new G. I've gotten a victory on Tallahassee's highest praise. You know where you got it. Hallelujah, 95.3. Happy Father's Day to all our fathers out there. You better take them somewhere nice to eat. That's all I know. And I'm not in the studio. I'm somewhere nice to eat.

I've got the victory. Jay Green Live. Hallelujah 95.3. Listen, man, we got to praise. Happy Father's Day to everyone. I got in my car this week, and that thing said 102. Now, I already told you, July, I'm not ready. We are just in June. I cannot believe. The only thing hotter than this radio station is this weather. I'm telling you, man, it's crazy. Well, I can tell you what's hot as well. Pastor Lamar Simmons. And no matter how hot it gets, let's give the Lord we know one thing. Look at your neighbor. The Lord's going to take care of us. So, Jay Green Live, hallelujah, 95.3. Somebody else.

0: I try to be an honorary member, but then Bishop-elect Lamar Simmons said, Jay, that's not your anointing. Hallelujah, 95.3. Happy Father's Day, everybody.
1: Trust the man in me, and you will receive. Trust the man in me, and you will receive.
0: Remember this guy? Here's some Philip Carter at SOV. Four simple words.
1: Come on.
0: I love the Lord. Yes, I do. Feels good on this Sunday afternoon. On Tallahassee's highest praise is Hallelujah 95.3.

A little Bishop Hezekiah Walker, you're all I need. Jay Green Live, Hallelujah 95.3. I gotta go to break. We'll come back with the second half of Jay Green Live on this Father's Day. Remember, I'm not in here. If it happened past Wednesday night, I'm not talking about it because I have no idea. We'll come back right after this.

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Pastor Maurice Yancey. And one accord, old Jay Green Live. Hallelujah, 95.3. Happy Father's Day, everybody. Let me hear it all and say, yeah! Promise I tell it, Jay Green Live. Listen, I feel it coming. Somebody tell Dr. Home

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1: Let me take inventory. 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
0: Can I take my senses are, they come.
1: I know you. I know you. I know you've been good to me, Lord.
2: 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It's Father's Day. Let's ride.

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Sometimes clothes are thin.

0: The late, great Pastor Sean Jones and the Believers on Jay Green Live. Hallelujah, 95.3. Listen, I'm almost done. I just got two more. Just two more.
1: Now they used to hear the Puritan wonder sing.
0: Yeah, do y'all remember that? Jay Green Live, 5 minutes of the ladder.

I got to go to break. If I don't, my boss going to put me off the session. Be back with about an hour of Jay Green Live, an inspirational thought for fathers and for you in the third hour. We'll see you in a bit.

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0: Todd Delaney, Proverbs 3. That guy is something talented, let me tell you. Jay Green Live, Hallelujah 95.3. Happy Father's Day, everybody, by request.
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2: You forgot about that one, did you?
1: No, I didn't play the R. Kelly version. In just a few minutes, I've got an inspirational word for you that you do not want to miss. Happy Father's Day to everyone. The inspirational word is dedicated to our fathers for sure on our day. We celebrate fatherhood. We celebrate what fathers mean to us. I'm going to talk to my dad and to fathers everywhere in just a moment. Before I do that, here's some Ricky Dillard with some Reverend James Cleveland. You remember this song? God Is on Jay Green Live. Hallelujah 95.3.
0: Another in through and out our lives. And we've seen him orchestrate our situations and affairs, moving stuff and shaping stuff and molding stuff and making stuff and rearranging stuff. How many can say he's been everything? I couldn't tell you everything that he's been to me. You might not want to sit next to me. If I told you all the stuff that I've been through, you may look at me funny. But how many of you know that God has been? He's been everything. And some of the folks that's looking at you, they don't know what you've been through. But

0: for grace, for your body language, you say. What you say? God is leaning in my direction. Some prophesy, I said he's leaning. In whose direction?
1: In my direction.
0: Come on, you ain't no me to say it. You gotta say it. Say

It is Father's Day. That is today, and we across our area, we want to thank fathers for being dads. I got to get out of here, leave you with some inspirational thoughts just from the mind of Jay Green. Listen, I do not take this platform lightly. I do not take being back on radio for granted. Thank you for hanging out with me every Sunday from 11 to 2. I appreciate it. To the station ownership and management, Dr. Holmes, Doc D, everyone here, man, it's so good to be a part of this family. 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So keep it locked. 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Keep it locked on Hallelujah 95.3. A lot of information coming up. A lot of fun things happening. Cannot wait till some things keep moving, man. It's just great things happening at Hallelujah. It's Father's Day today, and just thinking about Father's Day and what is a father? What is a father to you? A little bit of my background, man. I just turned 40 this year. Y'all pray for me. I think when I turned 30, I changed some things. The way I thought changed. A lot changed when I turned 30. When I turned 40, I don't know what really it was. I don't know if it was just in my mind or, you know, when you, the Bible says you were promised 70. That's 70. So when you get to 40, it's like, all right, man, halftime. Let's look at the first half and let's prepare for the second half, make adjustments. But my first half, man, was phenomenal. My dad, Elder Julius Green, adopted me, him and my mom, and raised me as his own. They named me right after him. I could not ask for a better example as a father. Here's what I love about my dad. Two times in my life, I was in some real stuff. Like, life happened. And my pastor, my elder, the God figure in my life, I used to say that, man, a lot of times when I was growing up, I was like, man, I wish I had a dad and not a pastor. Like, I can't talk to my dad about anything. But two specific times in my life, I went through some really bad times. And both times in my life, one was about 18 years ago. The other was a few years ago. And both times, my dad had my back 100%. 18 years ago, went through some stuff and didn't want to go home. Because I felt like I disappointed him, felt like I disappointed the family. And I'm from Daytona Beach. I didn't go. And dad's like, either you come home or I'm coming to Tallahassee. And I went home and he closed the door. And we sat in my childhood room for 2.5 hours and talked and prayed and planned and talked and hugged. And I promise you, that conversation saved my life. I didn't really understand the love of God as a father until those instances. Until I became a father and was on the other side. A father of three. I have a Jalen, Jayla, and Jada. And they are, he's my pride and they are my joys. I love being their dad. But in fathering, there's times where you've got to be a real dad. You've got to correct. You've got to advise. You've got to love. Watch this. You've got to reposition. And in all the correction, the love never changes. As a child, when my dad would correct me, I felt like he didn't love me. Oh, immature, childish thoughts. Like, man, how can he love me and treat me so bad? You know, I grew up that we still got spankings.
we still got grounded for a week. And when he meant a week, it didn't mean until the rest of the day. He didn't mean until tomorrow when I forgot or felt bad. When he said a week, it was 7 days. You're in the room. When he said you're grounded, you're grounded. I said, man, how can someone love me when they're so hard on me? Then I grow older. And then I saw the friends that didn't have parents that were hard on them and how their life turned out. And I became a father, and I understood that as a dad, as a father, the only thing I want for my kids is them to get everything out of them that God has put into them. When my children were born, I felt a mandate to give them a foundation, to give them everything they needed until they become of age, and to go on their own and do their own thing. I still got children. My oldest is 17. So I still got babies. We're still in the parenting process. It's for all my people out there that grown kids, they got kids my age. We just want to say thank you to my dad. Thank you to my spiritual father, Bishop J. Philip Kirkland, who taught me how to love. I've never seen a father interact with love with children like I did with my spiritual father. Thank you for them times we kept you up at night. Thank you for them times we felt like we disappointed you and you still came through for us. Thank you. On this Father's Day, we stop dads across this, whether you're biological, whether you're adopted, or whether you just fed them long enough when they started to look like you. We said thank you on this day and every day. And to my people who hasn't talked to their father in a while, life happens. Don't let someone mistake keep you from one of the greatest relationships you have in your life. Today's I love you day. Tell somebody care about. Tell somebody mean something to you. I love you. Because you know what mama used to say, tomorrow's not promised. So you might as well do it today. Until next Sunday at 11 o'clock, remember that I love you. And I'll see you then.

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1: Holy you on the House of Gospel Music. Hello, saints. My name is Pastor Harold Ford. Wherever you are today, whatever's going on in your life today, hold on to God's unchanging hand. It's Patrick London and the Ministers of Music on the House

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to judge me. Y'all might as well just keep your comments. 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Ain't nobody but Jesus. Coming in high fever.

Timbo, Kiara Shear, 1K Pugh on the House of Gospel Music. What's up, fam? My name is Pastor Harold Ford. Glad to have you along. Here's the latest from Corin Hawthorne. She knows who she is.

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Speak to the mountain, and it will move. Speak favor, and thank the Almighty God in advance. There's favor everywhere. Josh Bracy and Power Anointed. Welcome to hour number two of the House of Gospel Music. When I think about the goodness of Jesus and what he's done for me. Hallelujah. It's Ricky Dillard and New Jesus.

0: We all have fallen short of the glory of God, but then God gives us a reboot. He says, therefore, if any man be in Christ, he is a new creature. Old things are passed away. Behold, all things become new. No matter what your past is, you can be made new. 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

seven magnificent voices from the city of New York. Naturally seven. Mahalia on the House of Gospel Music. Welcome, Saints, to hour number two. I'm Pastor Harold Ford. Here's Todd Delaney. Proverbs 3. You ought to read it. I will trust in the Lord with all of my heart on the House

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1: 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We'll leave you with this closing prayer today. Gracious and almighty God, we thank you. Even in the midst of it all, you are still in control. When we don't understand, help us to trust you. When we feel weak, give us strength. When the storm is raging, remind us that you're still with us. Lord, take control of every situation, every burden, and every fear. Give us peace in the middle of the storm and faith to believe that you're working it out for our good. Today we declare, we may not know what tomorrow brings, but we do know who holds tomorrow. His name is Jesus. And all of God's people said, amen.

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0: Tallahassee's highest praise.

Everybody, it's your boy Hezekiah Walker, and it's time for another countdown with my top 20 gospel songs of the week, including my power picks, my throwbacks, and much more. Plus, somebody will be taking over the number one spot, and you really don't want to miss it, so you gotta stay real close. Let's get things started. Here's Isabel Davis with Jesus Yeshua, number 20 this week on the Hezekiah.

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5: 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Say it again. Tell him there is no failure. Say it like you believe it. There is no failure in God. Listen. Wish you could see yourself in the future.

0: William Murphy takes the number 18 spot with No Failure. Fashawn Mitchell is in at number 19 with Working Together. We are on our way to the number one song in the country on the Hezekiah Walker Countdown, so you gotta stay very close.
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5: 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We can know who we are because we know whose we are. 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

0: Experiment takes the number 15 spot with You Chose Me. Tamla Man takes the number 16 spot with Hello God. I need you to stay very close. I got more of the countdown coming up, including my Power Picks of the Week.
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0: 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And coming in at number 9 on the countdown, Nothing Else by J.J. Harrison and You for Praise. My boy John P. Key is on the way, so stay with me. It's the Hezekiah Walker Countdown.
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0: Hey, what's up, family? This is James Fortune.
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0: We're down to the top five on the countdown. It's your boy Hezekiah Walker. And at number five, Sakarti Cortez with Working on Me. And one of my favorite artists in at number six with Praise on the Go, my boy Captain Jones. We're coming down to the number one song on the countdown. So stay close, everybody. Another Power Pick of the Week is coming up right after this.
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0: Keeping you up to date with the latest in gospel music, it is your boy Hezekiah Walker. And here's the latest song by yours truly and the Love Fellowship Choir, Favor, my other Power Pick of the Week.

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4: 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Even when I was too blind to see.

0: on the countdown this week. And coming in at number three, PJ Morton with Mercy. And in at number four, Kenny Lewis and One Voice with God Did It. Stay close, everybody. The number one song is coming up right after this.
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0: It's almost time to reveal the number one song in the country. It's your boy Hezekiah Walker. But before I get to that, it's time for my guest artist spotlight. She's known as a Christian artist who merges elements of Christian rock, contemporary R&B, and reflective singer-songwriter fare into her devotional songs. Her first EP, Not Forgotten, was released in 2017. Born in Compton, California, she was inspired to develop her singing talent at the age of 12 and soon began to write her own songs. Ladies and gentlemen, here's my guest artist spotlight, Jokia, with Let Him In.

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0: Darryl Walls. He takes the number one song this week with Able. It's now the number one song in the country and the number one song on the Hezekiah Walker Countdown. Thanks so much for joining me today. And until next time, may the peace of God wrap around your heart, mind, and soul. I'm Hezekiah Walker, and you've been listening to the Hezekiah Walker Countdown.
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0: 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And y'all know what time it is. It's time for that old school classic gospel music. Mother Barnes, what time is it?
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0: 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Heston. 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
3: Robert and Paul, I want you to do something for me. This song was wrote by Reverend James Cleveland and Casella George in memories of Casella George. I want y'all to sing this song, Walk Around Heaven All Day. And Robert, don't let Paul sing it all.

0: 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Whew, now that's how you blow the dust off. Yes, sir.
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